And the last item from our musician of the day was her arrangement of Albini's España, Opus 165, a tango. And she was accompanied also on guitar by David Lisner. Well, thank you, Robin Frost, for the last couple of hours of beautiful music. My name is Tim Davison. It is 1:30 past 10, and it's time for morning music. Morning music today was selected by Ben Eaglesham, and his first item is an overture to the opera Atasha Shasta by Thomas Arne. It was loosely based on the historical figure Artashasta I, the first king of Persia.

I must apologise. We seem to have a slight mix-up in discs here. And what we heard was a piece from Jean Sibelius. So, let's get the show back on the road. And this time, we will be... Well, first of all, we better announce the fact that our morning music is sponsored by Animato Strings, Australia's specialist in string instruments, with Diedrich Lasser, the founding director of Animato Strings, a professional string player for over 40 years. And you can check out his Animato Strings if you are looking for competitively priced violins, violas, cellos and double bass. You'll find Animato Strings at 789 Kingsley Smith Drive, Eagle Farm, 3876-3877. So we will go on to the next piece selected by Ben, and I think we've got it right this time. It'll be Elgar's String Quartet in E minor, and it'll be played by the Maggini String Quartet. This is one of the last four pieces that Elgar wrote before his death in 1934.

We heard the Maggini String Quartet play Elgar's String Quartet in E minor. Well, it's time for announcements of the events coming up through the 4MBS ticketing service. There's only one, but of course it's just as important as any other, and it will be Afternoon Autumn Reflections with pianist Dorothy Bolkowitz and Nathan Zhang. And the performance will include Le Pavane for Dead Princess by Ravel, Clair de Lune by Debussy, and works by Chopin and Beethoven. And this will be all at the 4AMBS Performance Studios, Cooperoo, on Sunday, the 2nd of next month, at 2 in the afternoon. For bookings, you can go to 4mbs.com.au where you can book and print your tickets online. 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The next piece in morning music is Hummel's Piano Concerto No. 5 in A flat. It'll be played by the London Mozart Players. The pianist will be Howard Shelley, and he will also conduct the performance. The reputation of Hummel has been clouded by time. He was born in Bratislava, and was a pupil of Mozart. Recent recordings and performances of his have revived some interest in it, especially two of Hummel's half-dozen piano concertos. But this is not one of them.

And there we heard Hummel's Piano Concerto No. 5 in A flat. Pianist and conductor was Howard Shelley with the London Mozart Players. Her next piece and last is Sibelius' Symphony No. 2 in D. It'll be played by the Royal Scottish National Orchestra with Alexander Gibson conducting. This was composed by Sibelius in Italy, where he followed Tchaikovsky and Richard Strauss to get a bit of a bit more warmth into his music. So let's see what he's found in Italy.

And there we heard Ben's final selection in morning music, Sibelius' Symphony No. 2 in D, played by the Royal Scottish National Orchestra, conducted by Alexander Gibson. Fast approaching 12 noon and the Village Music Hour. So this is Tim Davison, wishing you have a pleasant afternoon, if the weather allows us, and we'll see you in a couple of weeks. So now, Terry Hughes and the Village Music Hour.

Hello and welcome to the Village Music Hour. I'm Terry Hughes, bringing you an eclectic mix of light classics, nostalgia, music from the shows and melodies which have stood the test of time. Opening the Village Music Hour for today, we're going to hear one of the lesser-known works of the British composer Eric Coates.

The new Philharmonia Orchestra, conducted by Sir Adrian Bolt, opened the Village Music Hour with Evening in Town from the From Meadow to Mayfair suite of Eric Coates. Ray Noble's The Very Thought of You is probably best known in the vocal version by Al Boley. Today we've got an orchestral version by Mantovani.

Mantovani and his orchestra brought us Ray Noble's The Very Thought of You. The popular Italian composer Cesare Andrea Bixio wrote many hits, including Vivere, Speak to Me of Love, and this one.

0: The Ten Tenors performed the Italian hit Mamma, written by Cesare Andrea Bixio in 1940. Marnie Nixon would like to get to know you.
1: It's a very ancient saying, but a true and honest thought, that if you become a teacher, by your pupils you'll be taught.

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Brisbane's Stephen Emerson at the piano with a rag by Jason Hammond.

Professor Stephen Emerson of Queensland Conservatorium performed Premature Rag by Jason Hammond. The American composer Harold Arlen wrote the music for The Wizard of Oz, which starred Judy Garland. Here she is with one of his later compositions.

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We're gonna be going to the promised land. We're heading across the river, wash your

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I've never been certain whether Harry Secombe was a good tenor for a comedian or a good comedian for a tenor.

0: Harry Secombe, in his role as a tenor, sang Be My Love from Nicholas Brodsky's The Toast of New Orleans. And now from the soundtrack of The Bandwagon, let's enjoy That's Entertainment.
1: Everything that happens in life can happen in a show. You can make them laugh, you can make them cry, anything, anything can go. The clown with

Fred Astaire, Jack Buchanan, Annette Fabre and Oscar Levant team to bring us That's Entertainment from Arthur Schwartz's The Bandwagon. Perry Como had so many of his recordings reach gold status that he just refused to have them all certified.

from Irving Berlin's Call Me Madam, Perry Como sang You're Just in Love. Doris Day was much the same vintage as Perry Como, but in addition to her singing career, she was one of the big film stars of the 1960s. Let's hear her version of If I Give My Heart to You.

Doris Day with the Mellow Men and an orchestra directed by Frank Devoir. They brought us If I Give My Heart to You. We opened the program with a composition by Eric Coates. Let's hear a composition which he wrote for the movies.

The Grimethorpe Colliery Band under Gary Cutt performed the Dambusters March, composed by Eric Coates for the soundtrack of the epic movie The Dambusters. Scott Joplin was a highly successful African-American composer of ragtime piano music.

From the Gershwin Brothers musical Strike Up the Band, the Sun Life Stanshaw Band performed that medley from the show. Now we're going to conclude the Village Music Hour for today with Johann Strauss Jr.'s Voices of Spring.

We concluded today's program with the Vienna Philharmonic Orchestra under Willy Boskovsky performing Voices of Spring, music of Johann Strauss Jr. You've been listening to the Village Music Hour. I'm Terry Hughes, inviting you to join us again at 12 noon Monday to Friday for further light classics, nostalgia, music from the shows and melodies which have stood the test of time.

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The July Conspirito Lunchtime Concert with Hamish Cassidy, clarinet, Isaac Reed, saxophone, and Julia Zhu, piano, will include improvised works, followed by a workshop at St. Andrew's Church in the city tomorrow afternoon at 12:30. For details, call 0435-193-943. That's 0435-193-943. And pianist Lee Dion will perform the Piano Sonata No. 2 by Yunin, the Piano Sonata No. 3 in F-sharp minor by Scriabin, the Partita No. 5 in G by Bach, and works by Chin at the Queensland Conservatorium South Bank on Wednesday evening at 7 o'clock. For bookings, call 136-246. That's 136-246. Further details of events mentioned in the Music Diary, as well as events further ahead, can be found on our website, 4mbs.com.au, where you can book online for selected performances, including a piano recital by Dorothy Batkowitz and Nathan Zhang, featuring works by Chopin, Liszt, and Ravel, and others at the 4MBS Performance Studio on Sunday, the 2nd of next month, and the 3rd in the Aidan Ian Hooper Concert Series at 4MBS on Sunday, the 16th of next month. And it is now time for Under Southern Skies, our weekday program devoted to Australian composers.

composers and performers. Today's program is the creation of Ian Underwood, and it features music by Don Banks and a performance by Anthony Gray. We start with the University of Queensland Symphony Orchestra, which is the flagship orchestra of the University of Queensland. For many years, the conductor and music director was Warwick Potter, who is now Director of Performance and Engagement at the UQ School of Music. He's been succeeded by Paul Dean. The UQ Symphony Orchestra here is conducted by Professor Potter in this performance of Sir Edward Elgar's Cockaigne Overture, subtitled In London Town.

The University of Queensland Symphony Orchestra, conducted by Warwick Potter. Sir Edward Elgar's Cocaine Overture, Opus 40. 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We now feature a piece by Melbourne-born composer Dom Banks. His father was a jazz musician. He studied piano and composition at the University of Melbourne before he migrated to London, where he made a living writing music for Hammer Studios horror films like The Frozen Dead and The Mummy's Shroud. His trio for horn, violin, and piano comes from 1962, after he returned to Australia. The Melbourne-based Quercus Trio is composed on this recording of hornist Carla Blackwood, violinist Elizabeth Sellers, and pianist Rodri Clark. They have performances coming up in August at Hanson Dyer Hall in Melbourne, and in October at Macedon Music Concert in Mount Macedon, Victoria. Here is the Horn Trio by Don Banks.

0: Australian composer Don Banks. His Trio for Horn, Violin, and Piano, performed by the Quercus Trio, Carla Blackwood, horn, Elizabeth Sellers, violin, and Rodri Clark, piano.
1: If you love a Sunday morning matinee, don't miss Queensland Symphony Orchestra's Fanfare and Flight on Sunday, the 2nd of August, 11:30 a.m. in the Coupac Concert Hall. Hosted by Ed LeBrock, the concert features beloved classical repertoire, including highlights from Tchaikovsky's Swan Lake, Chausson's Poem with Associate Concertmaster Glenn Christensen, Copland's Fanfare for the Common Man, Joan Tower's Fanfare for the Uncommon Woman. Relaxed, entertaining, and just 90 minutes long. It's the perfect Sunday morning out. 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
0: Our final scheduled work on today's program features Victorian-born pianist Anthony Gray. He migrated to London on a scholarship in 1982 and decided to stay. Even so, he's recorded prolifically for ABC Classics and recently for Divine Arts. He's been recording all of Saint-Saëns' piano music as well as all of Francis Poulenc's music for two pianos. We hear him performing the first three intermezzi by Johannes Brahms from his Opus 117, number 1 in E-flat, number 2 in B-flat minor, and number 3 in C-sharp minor. The Pianism of Anthony Gray.

Australian pianist Anthony Gray. Brahms, three intermezzi from Opus 117, number one in E-flat, number two in B-flat, and the one we heard last, number three in C-sharp minor. We have a little bit more time. Here is the lead track to Lena Katz-Chernin's suite, Butterflying.

0: Tamara Anichislovska performed for us Butterflying by Elena Katz-Chernin. And that brings to a close today's Under Southern Skies. Our program was prepared by Ian Underwood, and your host has been Andrew Weiss. Please stay with us for a concert hall, which follows after this message.
1: 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Barragar Yungar, many, many songs, brings together intergenerational Yuin choir Jinma Yugar, led by Cheryl Overton, alongside acclaimed musician Heath Cullen, Fred Leone, performers from Camerata, Queensland's Chamber Orchestra, and many more. 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
0: 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And it is time for Concert Hall at 1 minute after two. Today's program was prepared by David Allen, and it stays largely in the 20th century. It features a concerto by Sergei Prokofiev, a symphony by Benjamin Britten, and music by Arthur Honegger, Maurice Ravel, and an outlier, Christoph Willibald Gluck. We'll start with another outlier, Georges Bizet, his L'Arlésienne Suite No. 1. L'Arlésienne, the Girl from Arles, started out as an incidental music to a play by Alphonse Daudet. As beautiful and as evocative as the music is, the play wasn't much of a success. That came later when Bizet excerpted parts of the music into two suites, and those became amongst the most popular and best-loved of his compositions. The first orchestra on our concert hall stage is the Philadelphia Orchestra. Longtime music director Eugene Ormandy is ready to give the downbeat.

We heard the Philadelphia Orchestra, conducted by Eugene Ormandy, in Georges Bizet's L'Arlésienne Suite No. 1. Our next scheduled work is Sergei Prokofiev's Third Piano Concerto, which looks conventional on the surface, but underneath it is a combative dialogue between piano and orchestra made up of musical ideas that Prokofiev had written in the decade before. It was composed while Prokofiev was in exile from Russia in France. He said himself that he found it very difficult to play. Standing in for the composer at the piano is Roger Woodward, ready to spar with the Sydney Symphony Orchestra, led by Edo Duvart.

Well-deserved applause for piano wizardry from Roger Woodward, standing in for Sergei Prokofiev in his admittedly fiendishly difficult Piano Concerto No. 3 in C Major, Opus 26. It is now about, 10 minutes before the hour of 3, and it is time to have a look at the events coming up through the 4MBS ticketing service. Afternoon Autumn Reflections with pianists Dorothy Batkowitz and Nathan Zhang will include the Pavane for a Dead Princess by Ravel, Claire de Lune by Debussy, and works by Chopin and Beethoven at the 4MBS Performance Studio Couperou on Sunday, the 2nd of next month at 2 in the afternoon. For bookings, go to 4mbs.com.au, or you can book and print tickets online. 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Our next work is Benjamin Britten's Simple Symphony, Opus No. 4. It's a strings-only affair written for the lucrative school and amateur orchestra market, and incorporating only themes the composer had written before the age of 12. The four movements are all named. The first is Boisterous Bourrée, the second Playful Pizzicato, the third Sentimental Sarabande, and the fourth Frolicsome Finale. We'll hear the strings of I Musici de Montréal, led by Yuri Turakovsky.

Yuli Turovsky conducted I Musici of Montreal in Benjamin Britten's Simple Symphony, Opus 4. We now go to two little pieces from France. The first is by Arthur Honegger, called Pastorale d'été. It's unusually lyrical and gentle for him. It's a little tone poem based on a single line from French poet Rimbaud. J'embrasse l'aube d'été, I embrace the summer dawn. Michel Poisson is on the podium in front of the Capitol Orchestra of Toulouse.

A beautiful evocation of dawn, the summer dawn. Arthur Honegger, Pastoral d'été. The Capitol Orchestra of Toulouse was led by Michel Plasson. And we're going to stay in France for Maurice Ravel's La Valse. Ravel wrote of it, "Clouds whirl about. Occasionally they part to allow a glimpse of waltzing couples. As they gradually lift, one can discern a gigantic hall filled by a crowd of dancers in motion. The stage gradually brightens. The flow of chandeliers breaks out fortissimo, the waltz creating a dancing, whirling, almost hallucinatory ecstasy. Some say that the whirling destruction at the end portrays the decay of 19th century Europe. Ravel said, no, that wasn't what he intended. You can make up your own mind on that. Our orchestra is the Dallas Symphony Orchestra, and wielding the baton is Edouard Mata."

0: Maurice Ravel's La Valse with the Dallas Symphony Orchestra. The conductor was Eduardo Mata.
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0: And our final work on today's concert hall is the Christoph Willibald Gluck's ballet music for his opera Orfeo and Eurydice. We're going back a few centuries here. Gluck set out to reform opera. Gone were the florid da capo arias of the Baroque, and in came continuous orchestration, cleaner vocal lines, direct emotional expression, and integration of the ballet into the opera. Orfeo and Eurydice's ballet music includes two big ballet numbers. First is the Dance of the Furies, and the second is the Blessed Spirits Dance. On our concert hall stage is the London Symphony Orchestra. Flautist Alexander Murray accompanies conductor Charles McCarris to the podium. And the music of Gluck will conclude today's concert hall. Our program was prepared by David Allen. Your host has been Andrew Weiss. Thank you for listening. It's always a pleasure sharing the music with you, and thank you for tuning in to 4MBS Classic FM 103.7 in Brisbane, streaming online at 4mbs.com.au and on your favorite streaming app. The next presenter you'll hear will be Ann Darsh, who will usher you into Drive Time Classics. Take care of yourselves, and I'll see you in a fortnight.

afternoon concert hall program with that beautiful piece of music by Gluck from Orfeo and Eurydice, the ballet music, played by the flautist Alexander Murray with the London Symphony Orchestra conducted by Charles McCarris. 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

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I'm Anne Darch and I'll be with you from now until the BBC News at 6 o'clock. We'll start with some music by Schumann. This is the Scherzo, the third movement from his Symphony No. 4 in D minor, Opus 120. The performance comes from the Boston Symphony Orchestra, conducted by Erich Leinsdorf.

And a lively start to our Drive Time Classics program this afternoon. With that scherzo, the third movement of Schumann's Symphony No. 4 in D minor, Opus 120, played there by the Boston Symphony Orchestra, conducted by Eric Leinsdorf. It's 7 minutes past 4 o'clock. Sounds like just the right time for some music from Hector Berlioz. This is Un Bal from his Symphonie Fantastique, played by the Royal Philharmonic Orchestra, conducted by André Previn.

0: The music of Hector Berlioz, that was Un Bal from his Symphonie Fantastique, played there by the Royal Philharmonic Orchestra, conducted by André Previn. And it's 4:15.
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0: Welcome back to Drive Time Classics, and we'll move on from the performances of symphony orchestras to the voice of tenor Vittorio Grigolo with the Chorus and Orchestra del Teatro Regio di Parma, conducted by Pier Giorgio Morandi. And it's from Verdi's Rigoletto, but where is the poor girl now? All powerful love calls me.

From Giuseppe Verdi's Rigoletto. But where is the poor girl now? All powerful love calls me. The tenor Vittorio Grigolo joined the chorus and orchestra del Teatro Reggio di Parma, conducted by Pier Giorgio Morandi. It's 20 minutes past four, and you're listening to Drive Time Classics here on 4MBS Classic FM 103.7. Here's the Rochester Philharmonic Orchestra, conducted by David Zinman, playing the finale to Beethoven's The Creatures of Prometheus.

The finale to Beethoven's The Creatures of Prometheus, played there by the Rochester Philharmonic Orchestra, conducted by David Zinman. Now here's the Royal Philharmonic Orchestra again. We've heard from them already this time, and they're also conducted by André Previn. This is the Pomp and Circumstance, March No. 4 in G, Opus 39, No. 4, by Sir Edward Elgar.

0: The Majestic Pomp and Circumstance March, No. 4 in G, Opus 39, No. 4 by Sir Edward Elgar, was played by the Royal Philharmonic Orchestra, conducted by André Previn.
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0: 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We've now the pleasure of listening to the Royal Concertgebouw Orchestra, conducted by Nikolaus Harnoncourt, playing the third movement of Mozart's Symphony No. 34 in C.

And that was the third movement of Mozart's Symphony No. 34 in C, played by the Royal Concertgebouw Orchestra, conducted by Nicholas Harnoncourt. And it's 18 minutes to 5 o'clock, and you're listening to Drive Time Classics here on 4MBS Classic FM 103.7. Now from Mendelssohn's Midsummer Night's Dream, this is the incidental music, and we're going to hear the Wedding March, played by the Chicago Symphony Orchestra, conducted by James Levine.

That was the incidental music. We heard the wedding march from the incidental music for A Midsummer Night's Dream by Mendelssohn, played there by the Chicago Symphony Orchestra, conducted by James Levine. Now let me just tell you a little bit about the orchestra you're about to hear. It's the junior orchestra of the Helsinki Strings, and the members of the orchestra have age range between 10 and 20 years old. This particular recording of Tchaikovsky's Serenade in C, we're going to hear the waltz, was played in the Concert Hall of the Embassy of Finland in Washington, D.C. on the 1st of July 1994. And the program notes point out that this recording was based on one concert performance, and only the applause and the extraneous noises were edited and cleaned where possible. So that's quite remarkable. Let's hear the Helsinki Strings, conducted by Xaba and Geza Zilve, playing the waltz from Tchaikovsky's Serenade in C

The junior ensemble of the Helsinki Strings, aged between 10 and 20, and conducted by Xaba and Geza Zilve, played that waltz from Tchaikovsky's Serenade in C, Opus 48. And it's 8 minutes to 5 o'clock when we'll have our feature at five. But we've still got time for a little more music before then. Here's the Tsar's Departure and Farewell March, from The Tale of Tsar Soltan, the musical pictures by Rimsky-Korsakov, played here by the London Symphony Orchestra, conducted by Andrei Previn.

The London Symphony Orchestra, conducted by André Previn, performed the Tsar's Departure and Farewell March from the musical pictures from The Tale of Tsar Sultan by Rimsky-Korsakov.

0: or to give an impression of the exotic? In our featured five segment all this week, we ask that same question. What's in a name?
1: Dusk liver marchen, known in English as the glowworm, is a song from Paul Linke's 1902 operetta Lysistrata. It's also known as Pavlova's gavotte. In the operetta, it was performed as a trio with three female solo voices singing alternatively and the women's chorus joining the refrain. The song, with its familiar chorus, was translated into English and became an American popular song used in the 1907 Broadway musical The Girl Behind the Counter. American lyricist Johnny Mercer later expanded and greatly revised the lyrics for the 1950 recording by the Mills Brothers.

0: The Glowworm Idyll, or Pavlova's Gavotte, from the operetta Lysistrata by Paul Linker. We heard the orchestral version performed by the London Symphony Orchestra, conducted by Richard Bonning.
1: And we'll have another featured five tomorrow afternoon for you around the topic, What's in a Name? Welcome back to the second hour of Drive Time Classics this afternoon. We've finished the first hour with some music by Johann Strauss the Elder. Here's his son's music. This is Klangfiguren, acoustic figures, played by the Slovak State Philharmonic Orchestra, conducted by Alfred Walter and composed by Johann Strauss the Younger.

The Klangfiguren, also by Johann Strauss the Younger. Acoustic Figures, played there by the Slovak State Philharmonic Orchestra, conducted by Alfred Walter. It's 5:15 and you're listening to Drive Time Classics on 4MBS Classic FM 103.7. Now, here's the march from the Corellia Suite, Opus 11 by Sibelius, played by the New Zealand Symphony Orchestra, conducted by Pietari Inkinen.

0: The March from Sibelius Corellia Suite, played there by the New Zealand Symphony Orchestra, conducted by Pietari Inkinen. It's 20 minutes past five. 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
0: Welcome back to Drive Time Classics. And now moving away to the land of operetta. In fact, the land of smiles. Here's Who Planted Love in Our Hearts by Lehar's The Land of Smiles. Andrea Rost is the soprano with Thomas Hampson, the baritone, with the Budapest Philharmonic Orchestra, conducted by Marcello Viotti.

A very appreciative audience there for the performance of soprano Andrea Rost and baritone Thomas Hampson and the Budapest Philharmonic Orchestra conducted by Marcello Viotti. In that performance of Who Planted Love in Our Hearts from the Land of Smiles by Franz Lehár. To take us up to time for our music diary, we'll listen to some music composed by Vaughan Williams for a film called The 49th Parallel, which premiered in 1941. This is the prelude to The 49th Parallel, played by the RTE Concert Orchestra, conducted by Andrew Penny.

And that was the prelude to the 49th Parallel, a film first shown in 1941. And the 49th Parallel refers to the undefended frontier between Canada and the United States, where a U-boat crew was stranded. That performance came from the RTE Concert Orchestra, conducted by Andrew Penny. And it was the music of Vaughan Williams. That's brought us to time for our music diary today. Just two items. First of all, the July Conspirito Lunchtime Concert with clarinetist Hamish Cassidy, saxophone player Isaac Reed, and pianist Julia Zhu will include improvised works followed by a workshop at St. Andrew's Church in the city tomorrow afternoon at 12:30. For details, call 0435 193 943. That number again is 0435 193 943. Pianist Leanne Dion will perform the Piano Sonata No. 2 by Yunnan, the Piano Sonata No. 3 in F sharp minor by Scriabin, the Partita No. 5 in G by Bach, and works by Chin, at the Queensland Conservatorium at Southbank on Wednesday evening at 7 o'clock. For bookings, call 136246. That's 136246. Of course, further details of events mentioned in the diary, as well as events further ahead, can be found on our website at 4mbs.com.au, where you can book online for selected performances, including a piano recital by Dorothy Batkiewicz and Nathan Zhang, featuring works by Chopin, Liszt, Ravel, and others, at the 4MBS Performance Studio on Sunday the 2nd of next month, and the third in the Adeney and Hooper Concert Series at 4MBS on Sunday the 16th of next month. So still some lovely music to be heard from those items in the music diary. It's 27 minutes to 6. We're into our last 30 minutes of Drive Time Classics here on 4MBS Classic FM 103.7. So let's start that last half hour with the Rondo from Mozart's Clarinet Concerto in A. The soloist is Anthony Pei, accompanied by the Academy of Ancient Music, conducted by Christopher Hogwood.

The Rondo movement from Mozart's Clarinet Concerto in A, played there by the soloist Anthony Pei with the Academy of Ancient Music, conducted by Christopher Hogwood. And it's 18 minutes to 6. 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Now let's hear from Franco Gulli, the violinist, accompanied at the piano by Enrico Cavallo, playing the first movement of Mendelssohn's Violin Sonata in F.

Violinist Franco Gulli, accompanied at the piano by Enrica Cavalla, playing the first movement of Mendelssohn's Violin Sonata in F. It's 6:10, so still time for quite a bit more music. Let's have a listen to the first movement of Haydn's Horn Concerto No. 1 in D. Timothy Brown is the soloist with the Academy of Ancient Music, conducted by Christopher Hogwood.

That was the first movement of Haydn's Horn Concerto No. 1 in D. The horn player was Timothy Brown with the Academy of Ancient Music, conducted by Christopher Hogwood. It's 7 minutes to 6 o'clock. We can sneak in just one more piece of music. This is Dietrich Fischer-Dieskau singing I Am the Birdcatcher from Mozart's The Magic Flute.

And that performance by Dietrich Fischer-Dieskau has brought us to exactly 6 o'clock. He was joined by the RIAS Symphony Orchestra, conducted by Frederic Rixeau. And he sang I Am the Birdcatcher from Mozart's The Magic Flute. Coming up now is the BBC World News, and it's sponsored by Burrell Stockbroking and Wealth Management. Superannuation is one of the most powerful ways to build wealth over time, yet many Australians don't realise how much impact the right strategy can make. Burrell will help you make the most of your super with tailored advice and investment solutions designed around

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2: 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Here's the weather forecast issued by the Bureau of Meteorology at 3:15 this afternoon. For the rest of this evening, Thursday evening, we can expect a mostly clear sky with light winds. For tomorrow, Friday the 24th of July, we can expect a partly cloudy day, with a slight chance of a shower near the coast, but most likely in the late morning and afternoon. But there's near zero chance in rain elsewhere. Overnight temperatures falling to between 6 and 11, with daytime temperatures reaching the low 20s. Those temperature ranges in more detail for Brisbane, 12 to 23 degrees, Ipswich, 5 to 24, Logan Central, 9 to 22, on the Sunshine Coast, 11 to 21 degrees, Bayside, 10 to 22, and on the Gold Coast, 11 degrees to 22 degrees.
3: 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Hosted by Ed LeBrock, the concert features beloved classical repertoire, including highlights from Tchaikovsky's Swan Lake, Chausson's Poem with Associate Concertmaster Glenn Christensen, Copland's Fanfare for the Common Man, Joan Tower's Fanfare for the Uncommon Woman. 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

And those excerpts from the music for the Royal Fireworks by Handel were performed by the Philip Jones Brass Ensemble, conducted by Elgar Howarth. And that brings us up to time for our Dinner Classics programme, which this evening has three items chosen by Patrick Johnson. The first is by Bach. It's the Brandenburg Concerto, number 5 in D. The flautist is Alison Mitchell. The violinist and the director is Richard Tognetti. And at the piano is Angela Hewitt, with, of course, all the other members of the Australian Chamber Orchestra. Following that, we have from composer Marcel Grandjeanet, the Fantasy on a Theme of Haydn, Opus 31, and Judy Lohmann plays the harp in that performance. That's followed by Mozart's Oboe Concerto in C. Lothar Koch plays the oboe with the Berlin Philharmonic Orchestra, conducted by Herbert von Karajan. And, of course, right after Dinner Classics is Bill McLaughlin with us with his Exploring Music program, which is always an interesting thing to listen to. This is Anne Darch, thanking you very much for your company this afternoon during our Drive Time Classics program, and hoping you enjoy a very pleasant and relaxing evening with some beautiful music coming from us here at 4MBS Classic FM 103.7.

Hello and welcome to Episodes in Opera. I'm Jenny Dawson, and this episode looks at the zany world of the Commedia dell'arte, how it's inspired both librettists and composers of opera, and how it forms the basis for some of the best-known works in the repertoire. It's been the source of many of opera's common situations and characters, and upon occasion, a Commedia dell'arte performance has even been woven into the story, reflecting real life in a dangerously dramatic manner.

Pagliacci, or Clowns, by Leon Cavallo. We heard the Commedia dell'arte troupe putting on its show just before everything goes terribly wrong and the acting turns real. Lucina Mara was Colombina, Mario Spina, Arlecchino, and Tito Gobbi, Taddeo, with the La Scala Chorus and Orchestra under Lovro von Matacic. The term Commedia dell'arte roughly means professional theatre, and was used to distinguish these shows from the plays put on by aristocratic amateurs. The professional actors were skilled and experienced, improvising the story and dialogue within a framework of stock situations and characters. It's these situations, and particularly these characters, which we find turning up in opera. Let's start with the doctor. Usually from Bologna, the University of Bologna is considered the oldest in the world, and an expert in philosophy, medicine, and or law. He's pompous, with a vast sense of his own importance, and an interminable talker, with great long spiels sprinkled with Latin or other foreign terms. Even if it's all twaddle, his verbal virtuosity is impressive.

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Baritone Renato Capecchi is an increasingly exasperated Dr. Bartolo in Rossini's Il Barbiere di Siviglia, The Barber of Seville. James Levine conducted the London Symphony Orchestra. Closely related to the pompous doctor is the old man. A rich merchant, generally Venetian and extremely avaricious, he's often in love with a beautiful young woman who makes a fool of him. Well, actually, he does that himself. In many operas, the old man and the doctor are joined as one composite character. Between the two, we find Tartaglia, a character seen as terribly funny by the insensitive and very politically incorrect audience of the day. Tartaglia might be a lawyer, notary, pharmacist, or counsellor, but whichever, he stammers, and from this stem all the jokes. A number of operas have reworked this idea, and we find a lot of fake notaries with funny voices performing mock marriages. Haydn in Lo Speziale, The Apothecary, has an imaginative twist. One suitor arrives at an intended betrothal disguised as a notary, then a second suitor does the same thing. It's agreed that both will write the marriage contract, and as it's dictated, each echoes the spoken words, putting his own name in as the bridegroom. When the bride and groom insist upon reading the two copies of the contract, the jig is up, and there's total confusion, amazement, outrage, and hilarity.

bit of a mixture, but obvious commedia dell'arte influences in that riotous scene from Haydn's Lo Speziale. We heard sopranos Barbara Mezzaros and Alison Brauner, and tenors Hauke Möhler and Giuseppe Morino, with the German Chamber Academy of Neuss, directed by Johannes Goritzky. A flamboyant character who may be quite incidental to the plot, but who's always good for fun and colour, is the captain. Il Capitano is a soldier of fortune who's intent on making his own. He's boastful, vain, and talks and gestures a lot, spinning fictional yarns of his heroic adventures. One of his names, Scaramuccia, we probably know better now as Scaramouche. The captain may be one of the lovers, we'll come to them in a moment, or he may be introduced in order to make a messy triangle out of an existing pair. But he's always energetic, bombastic, and entertaining.

Sergeant Belcore, a character with considerable tickets on himself, from Donizetti's L'Elisir d'Amore, The Elixir of Love. Roberto Scaltriti was the swaggering soldier with the Lyon National Opera Orchestra under Evelino Pido. The lovers, young, beautiful, and facing difficulties, were the centre of the action of the Commedia dell'Arte. Revolving around them, we find the oldies, the old man, the doctor, and occasional others, all trying to keep them apart, and the servants, usually on the side of the lovers and helping them. With names like Isabella, Silvia, Florinda, and Leandro, Flavio, Ottavio, the lovers are really the only semi-serious characters in the Commedia. And while composers of opera have usually given them a fair share of comedy as well, they always have the real and serious problem: how to get together around all the opposition.

From Donizetti's Don Pasquale, Donizetti's comedies are loaded with commedia dell'arte characters, we heard the nocturne Tornami a dir che m'ami, Return and Tell Me You Love Me. The lovers were Mirella Freni and Gösta Winberg, accompanied by the Philharmonia Orchestra conducted by Riccardo Muti. Helping the lovers, and of course themselves, we find probably the most interesting and certainly the most diverse group of characters, the servants. Also referred to as the zanni, in the commedia they were always hungry, crafty by necessity, and very adaptable to changing circumstances. Their attributes tended to change over time, but their types were quite distinct, although writers of opera were likely to combine them. There is Pulcinella, or Punch, dopey, credulous, lying, thieving, lazy, but astute at sucking up to the big knobs. All he wants to do is eat. Then we have Arlecchino, or Harlequin, the most famous of the characters. At first, he too was stupid and credulous, cowardly, a buffoon with funny actions and funny voices, always ending up being beaten for someone else's misdeeds. He gradually developed into the faithful valet of a nobleman, greedy and shrewd according to circumstances, and always in trouble, out of which he gets by craftiness and irrepressible spirit. He's amoral rather than immoral, like a cat with a cat's adaptability. This sounds a pretty good description of Mozart's Leporello.

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As the slithery one, we heard Gilles Cachemire being castigated by quite a handful of other aggrieved soloists. The Drottningholm Court Theatre Orchestra was conducted by Arnold Oestmann. Another commedia servant was Brighella, at the time almost as famous as Arlecchino. His name comes from the verb meaning to scheme, and that's what he does. He's astute, opportunistic, sneaky, and a champion intriguer. Supposedly the faithful servant of a gentleman, he is, however, easily bought. He's very sentimental, making him the natural ally of the lovers. Originally, he had some very nasty aspects, but with time, these disappeared, and he became a sort of a factotum to everyone. And who does that sound like?

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bravo, bravo, bravo, bravo, bravo, bravo, bravo, bravo, bravo, bravo, bravo, bravo, bravo, bravo, bravo, bravo, bravo, bravo, bravo, bravo, bravo, bravo, bravo, bravo, bravo, bravo, bravo, bravo, 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

Baritone Cheryl Milnes as the flexible factotum Figaro, the eponymous barber of Seville, in his self-introduction from Rossini's opera. He was accompanied by the London Symphony Orchestra under James Levine. Of course, there were female servants too, starting with the old nurse. Worldly wise, getting on in years, certainly lacking in refinement, she gave practical advice and carried messages for her mistress, one of the lovers. Monteverdi used her in L'Incoronazione di Poppea, but later opera composers have preferred her younger colleagues. Arlecchina, for example, is a young woman, down-to-earth, although never vulgar, even in risque situations. She's sharp as a tack, and the prototype for such soubrette roles as Zerina, Serpina, Despina, Vespina. Colombina is similar, but with a flexible role in the Commedia dell'arte. She could be a servant, or she could be the daughter or ward of the doctor or old man. A consummate flirt, the way she mocks men was an indispensable part of the Commedia's fun. Worldly, intelligent, and a brilliant liar, Colombina is always mixed up in amorous intrigues, either as a protagonist or as a go-between for the lovers. Here is one of the smartest of Colombinas, fixing the problems both of herself and of her mistress, a rather older lover than usual.

Susanna and the Countess Almaviva, sorting out how to deal with their respective menfolk in the letter duet from Mozart's Le Nozze di Figaro, The Marriage of Figaro. We heard sopranos Mirella Freni and Renata Scotto with the National Philharmonic Orchestra, directed by Leone Maggiera. We started with an opera which sets a Commedia dell'arte show right in its middle. We'll finish with another in a much lighter vein. Ariadne auf Naxos by Richard Strauss has a rather odd plot where two shows, a commedia and a serious opera, are being presented simultaneously. This juxtaposes the commedia characters and their buffoonery against the classical tragedy of Ariadne, abandoned on Naxos by that cad Theseus. The comedians, a kind-hearted lot, are very concerned by Ariadne's plight and try their best to cheer the poor girl up.

a kindly, if bizarre, troupe of clowns from Richard Strauss's Ariadne of Naxos. Rita Streich was the Columbina type Zerbinetta, with Gerhard Unger, Helmut Krebs, Fritz Ollendorf, and Hermann Prey, with the Philharmonia Orchestra under Herbert von Karajan. Although the biggest audience for the Commedia dell'arte was naturally in Italy, it did travel to other countries, and so did its influence on opera, as we just heard. Its lively and entertaining characters provided rich pickings for composers and librettists who created some of the most popular operatic roles from them. I'm Jenny Dawson, thanking you for your company, and hoping you enjoyed this venture into the colourful world of the Commedia dell'arte and opera.

Hello, I'm Ross Sadler, and welcome to this week's edition of Tribute, a programme in which we honour a major anniversary along the musical trail, be it the birth or death of a composer or any other important musical event. Today's programme is perhaps a little different from our normal format, in that we are not celebrating the anniversary of our featured composer Arrigo Boito's birth or death, but rather the anniversary of the year in which things really came together for him, especially as regards his only completed opera, Mefistofele. From that opera, here's bass Cesare Siepi as Mefistofele with the aria Ecco il Mondo, or This is the Earth. The crash at the end is Mefistofele's crashing a glass globe, which represents the Earth, and showing how he delights in destroying it.

Cesare Siepi and Buito's Mefistofele. And before we go any further, it's important to understand that Buito was, in modern parlance, multi-skilled. He was both a librettist and a composer. In the lifelong struggle between literature and music that represents the true dualism of Buito's career, it was literature that proved supreme, and in the end stifled his real talent for composition. Apart from La Gioconda, which we'll be talking about a little later, he wrote a number of other libretti, including those for Verdi's final two operas, Otello and Falstaff. It's often been asserted, probably quite correctly, that particularly in the case of Falstaff, it was Buito's drive that kept the aging Verdi focused on the work. As to Buito himself, he was born in Padua on February the 24th, 1842, and died in Milan on June the 10th, 1918. The son of a painter of miniatures and a Polish countess, he was brought up in Venice after his father deserted his wife and two sons. Between the ages of 5 and 10, he received his first musical instruction from Luigi Plet and the brothers Antonio and Giovanni Bozzola. There being no conservatory in Venice, he enrolled at the Milan Conservatory in 1853, and after 1854, his course there was subsidized by a grant. Buito's principal teacher and advocate was Alberto Mazzucato, an opera composer, and from 1859 to 1868, the principal conductor at La Scala. On the strength of Mazzucato's support and that of the Countess Maffei, Buito was awarded a grant for a year's travel abroad. In March 1862, he arrived in Paris, where he met Rossini and Verdi. There, Buito wrote the text for Verdi's Inno delle Nazioni, performed at Her Majesty's Theatre in London on the 24th of May 1862. But Buito was already at work on an opera about the Faust legend, which he is said to have begun while he was still a student. The opera, which was of course going to turn into Mefistofele, had quite a long gestation.

Restoration period. Boito's work on his own opera was delayed by the enthusiastic reception of Gounod's Faust at La Scala on the 11th of November 1862. According to Leone Fortus, Boito had first decided to write a pair of operas, Margareta and Elena, derived from the two parts of Goethe's poetic drama. When Boito returned from service as a volunteer in Garibaldi's campaign of 1866, his friends urged him to take up his project again, and it was at this point he decided to fuse the two parts into a single grandiose work. During 1867, he labored over Mephistopheles, which went into rehearsal in January the next year. Although he had originally designed the role of Faust for a tenor, he was persuaded for budgetary reasons to revise it for a baritone. This opera was the first at La Scala for which a composer was his own librettist. A falling out with the scheduled conductor, no other than Mazzucato, whom we heard of earlier, left the inexperienced Boito to conduct the work himself. The premiere of Mephistopheles on the 5th of March 1868 was an historic fiasco, lasting until well past midnight, with the opposing factions in the audience vociferously sustaining their positions. The only part to be well received all over was the prologue.

Tullio Serafin conducted the chorus and orchestra of the Accademia di Santa Cecilia in Rome, with Cesare Siepi in the title role, in that recording of the prologue from Pavito's Mefistofele. Now, all of this places us at 1868, and not the anniversary we should be celebrating tonight. Following a second performance, which fared no better, Pavito withdrew his score, his self-confidence deeply shaken. But the prologue, which we've just heard, proved to be the key to the opera's survival. There was a successful performance of just the prologue at Trieste in 1871, and this prompted Pavito to try to save the opera. He shortened the work, restoring the role of Faust as a tenor part, and also made a few additions. Pavito submitted his amended orchestration to Cesare Domenichetti, whose suggestions he heeded. The revised Mefistofele was performed with a strong cast on the 4th of October 1875 at the Teatro Comunale in Bologna, a town more hospitable to novelty than Milan. Further material was added to the prison scene, and the following year there was a very successful performance in Venice. This, of course, places us at our anniversary for tonight, and the only version of the opera that is heard or can be heard today. When Pavito shortened his opera, he simply discarded the unnecessary pages, so nothing of them survives. And for the prison scene, Faust, accompanied by Mephistopheles, visits Margarita in prison, where she's being held prior to her execution. He tries to get her to flee with him, but she refuses, and as the two villains depart, a choir of angels pronounces Margarita's redemption. We'll continue with the Serafin set, with Renata Tebaldi and Mario Del Monaco as Faust and Margarita, our Mephistopheles again being Cesare Siepi.

That was the final version of the prison scene from the final version of Mefistofele by Arrigo Boito, this version seeing its premiere in Venice in 1876. And our tribute program tonight is concerned with the two major successes that Boito enjoyed in that year. As it happened, Boito the composer never completed another opera. An opera based on Nero had been simmering away for a considerable period of time, but the score was left incomplete at the time of Boito's death. All of which brings us to the activities of Boito as a librettist, something we touched upon a little earlier in the program. To the 1870s belongs most of Boito's activity as a librettist of a number of all but forgotten operas. There's just one exception, and that's Ponchielli's La Gioconda, which premiered at La Scala in that year. Ricordi had commissioned La Gioconda in 1874, entrusting the libretto to Boito, who modelled it strictly on the grand opera style of Scribe, then enjoying a belated vogue in Italy. And this form involved mass choral scenes, spectacular historical framework, abundance of contrasts, and of course a central ballet. Taking as his basis a drama that had already served Mercadante, Boito diminished the importance of Ugo's title role, idealized the heroine, and elevated the Venetian spy into a satanic figure, conceived in his most lurid vein. We'll join the opening scene in a performance featuring Maria Callas in the title role, Irene Compenes as La Cerca, La Gioconda's blind mother, and Piero Capaccilli as Barnaba, the spy.

the opening scene of La Gioconda with a libretto by tonight's featured musical figure, Arrigo Boito. Although the opera was generally well received on the opening night, Ponchielli continued to make changes over the next couple of years, some of which involved additional work for Boito as well. For example, Act II originally ended with a naval battle. But in the revised version, the act ends with a duet between Enzo, who's come looking for Laura, the Doge's wife with whom he's having an affair. But he finds Gioconda instead. Gioconda has just saved Laura from an ambush by the spy. Telling Enzo that Laura no longer loves him, Gioconda tries to plead her own cause with Enzo. He rejects her, and knowing that Barnaba and his forces are closing in, Enzo sets fire to his ship and jumps off. Maria Callas is joined by Pierre Miranda Ferraro as Enzo.

Welcome to Early Music Now. I'm Sarah Schneider. On today's program, we are going to listen to a Renaissance masterpiece that has only recently reemerged, having been presumed lost for centuries. Alessandro Striggio's Missa Ecco Si Beato Giorno, a mass in 40 parts. We'll hear a performance by Le Concert Spirituel, directed by Hervé Niquet. Alessandro Striggio was born in Mantua around 1536, evidently to an aristocratic family. We don't know much about his early life or musical education, but later he worked at the Medici court in Florence and was also sent to England on a diplomatic mission by his employer. Alessandro Striggio's Mass for 40 voices is based on his own motet, Ecco Si Beato Giorno. The performers are divided into 5 choirs of 8 parts each, placed in different parts of the church, in a style of composition called the polychoral style. This was in vogue in Italy in the late 16th century, and it really made great use of the grand spaces of Italian cathedrals and basilicas, like San Marco in Venice. Only Striggio took this spatial division a step further. He divided his 40 choirs not only in the breadth and depth of the space, but in the height as well, using so-called cloud machines. We can only hope that none of his performers were afraid of heights. Today we'll be hearing Le Concert Spirituel, directed by Hervé Niquet.

Selections from Missa Ecco Si Beato Giorno, a Mass for 40 Voices by Alessandro Striggio, performed by Le Concert Spirituel. I'm Sarah Schneider. Thanks for tuning in for Early Music Now. In 1568, Alessandro Striggio visited the court of King Charles IX of France, and his music was so well received, the king offered him a job on the spot. But Striggio himself had other ideas. Here's a segment of a letter. His Majesty received him very willingly and desires to take him into service, but Striggio does not wish to remain there. His Majesty heard him play on the viol and on the lyra, and today has heard his Mass for 40 voices and the Agnus for 60, which pleased everyone in equal measure. End quote. Let's hear the second half of Alessandro Striggio's Missa Ecco Si Beato Giorno, performed by Le Concert Spirituel, directed by Hervé Niquet.

That was Alessandro Striggio's 40-part Missa Ecco Si Beato Giorno. This work was rediscovered by musicologist David Moroni and was given its first modern performance at the London Proms back in July of 2007. We've been listening to a 2012 recording featuring Le Concert Spirituel, directed by Hervé Niquet. Thanks for tuning in for Early Music Now. I'm Sarah Schneider. Thomas Tallis's monumental motet, Spem in Allium, is also scored for 40 parts. But Tallis wasn't the first to achieve this remarkable feat. The story goes that the Duke of Norfolk heard Alessandro Striggio's 40-part motet, Ecce Beatum Lucem, when it was first performed in London, astounding all who heard it. The Duke then asked, or challenged, Thomas Tallis to come up with something similar, and the result was Spem in Allium. Let's hear the work that inspired Tallis, Alessandro Striggio's Ecce Beatum Lucem. This performance features a mixed ensemble of voices and instruments instead of voices alone. There's evidence to suggest that Tallis wrote his 40-voice motet for a combination of voices and instruments, too. Here's E. Fagiolini, directed by Robert Hollingworth. And after that, we'll hear Spem in Allium by Thomas Tallis, performed by the Huelgas Ensemble.

The 40-part motet Spem in Allium by Thomas Tallis, featuring the Huelgas Ensemble here on Early Music Now. And before that, the work by Alessandro Striggio that may have inspired Tallis's work, Ecce Beatem Lucem, and that was performed by E. Fagiolini. We'll hear more music by Alessandro Striggio now. A madrigal that he composed for the celebrations surrounding the baptism of the firstborn of his patron back in Italy, O Giovanil Ardire. After that, we'll hear a short piece for lute and lirone by a friend of Striggio's, Vincenzo Galilei, the father of the famous astronomer. Once again, we'll hear E. Fagiolini, directed by Robert Hollingworth.

Members of I Fagiolini performed Contrapunto Secondo by Vincenzo Galilei, and before that, O Giovanil Ardire by Alessandro Striggio. Early Music Now is distributed by the WFMT Radio Network Chicago and is produced in the studios of KMFA in Austin, Texas. I'm Sarah Schneider. Thanks for your company today, and I'll see you next time.

And what a stirring way to conclude our overnight program, Classical CDs Till Dawn, the March Stars and Stripes Forever, and a series of marches by John Philip Sousa, our overnight program devised by Judy Bell. It's 6 a.m.

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1: And a very good morning from me. I'm Peter McCann. It's always a pleasure to share great classical music with you, particularly through our Daybreak programs. Well, with the time at 1 minute past 6 o'clock, let's see what the weather has in store for us today. The word sunny keeps popping up, and the temperature range just right for this time of the year. For today specifically, in Brisbane, 23 degrees, 24 in Ipswich, 22 for Logan, all Bayside areas, and Gold Coast and Sunshine Coast, 21 degrees. And overnight, 9 degrees in Brisbane, rising to 22 and sunny on Saturday, 9 to 22 on Sunday, and also 9 to 22 on Monday, turning just that little bit cloudy on Monday. All right, let's get underway with Daybreak Classics Friday edition, and having had a feast of marching over the past 50 minutes or so, let's take something a little different. The Testament of Freedom was composed by the American Randall Thompson in 1943 to honour the 200th anniversary of the birth of Thomas Jefferson. Let's take an excerpt.

The God who gave us life gave us liberty. That's from The Testament of Freedom by Randall Thompson. We heard the Turtle Creek Chorale with the Dallas Wind Symphony. That's something a little bit different. To the dance now, Spanish dance number 1.

Harpist Judy Lohman with the Spanish Dance No. 1 from Live La Vida Breve by Manuel de Falla. 8 minutes after 6 o'clock. And here we have Carlo Bergonzi taking us to paradise. Oh, Paradiso from Meyerbeer's opera L'Africaine.

O Paradiso. The music of Maya Beer from L'Africaine with the voice of Carlo Bergonzi and the orchestra, Accademia di Santa Cecilia of Rome. It's 11 after 6 o'clock. Here's a minuet by Haydn.

the Minuet from Symphony No. 45 in F sharp minor, the Farewell Symphony by Joseph Haydn. Well, it was far from farewell. He still had another 49 symphonies to go. We heard the Austro-Hungarian Haydn Orchestra under Adam Fischer. 16 after 6 o'clock, piano music now, Svetislav Richter, that plays Rachmaninoff.

prelude in G minor, opus 23, the music of Sergei Rachmaninoff. Svetislav Richter, the pianist, 20 minutes after 6 o'clock, which takes us to Mozart and a piece of music that for several years in the 1980s was voted the number one most loved piece of classical music in the United States. I refer to Laudate Dominum from the Vespers for a Confessor, the music of Mozart.

The ethereal Laudate Dominum from Solemn Vespers for a Confessor by Mozart. We heard Collegium Instrumentale Brugensi with the Capella Brugensis under Patrick Perry. The soprano Greta de Reguier along with Marieke van Arnhem. Wonderful piece of music, takes the time to 25 minutes after 6 o'clock. Johannes Brahms, music for clarinet.

Johannes Brahms, the Allegretto movement from the Sonata in F minor for clarinet and piano. Kelman Berger is the clarinetist, Jano Yondu the pianist. Exactly 6:30, you're listening to Daybreak Classics on 4MBS Classic FM.

Hinatra's Dance from Peer Gynt number 1 with the Malmö Symphony Orchestra. Hjalte Engest conducting. It's now 27 minutes to 7 o'clock. If you love a Sunday morning matinee, don't miss Queensland Symphony Orchestra's Fanfare and Flight on Sunday, the 2nd of August, at 11:30 a.m. in the Coupac Concert Hall. Hosted by Ed LeBrock, the concert features beloved classical repertoire, including highlights from Tchaikovsky's Swan Lake, Chausson's Poem with Associate Concertmaster Glenn Christensen, Copland's Fanfare for the Common Man, Joan Tower's Fanfare for the Uncommon Woman. Relaxed, entertaining, and just 90 minutes long, it's the perfect Sunday morning out. 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

That's a waltz from the Hansel and Gretel suite, the music of Engelbert Humperdinck, and we heard the Royal Philharmonic Orchestra, Rudolf Kemp, conducting to opera, and the music of Mozart, again. This is from Idomeneo, I Will Wander Alone.

from Mozart's Idomeneo, I Will Wander Alone. The voices of Anne-Sophie Fornotta, Sylvia McNair, Anthony Rolfe, and the English Baroque soloist, along with John Elliott Gardner. It's just on 17 minutes to 7 o'clock. We'll hear now from members of the Bach family, starting with C.P.E. Bach. This is an excerpt from his Symphonia, number 6 in E major.

The final movement of Sinfonia No. 6 in E major by Carl Philipp Emanuel Bach with the Camerata of Bern. And so some music by his dad, Johann Sebastian Bach. In addition to almost 500 sacred cantatas, Bach wrote something like 50 secular cantatas. One of his most popular pieces in that latter category is the Coffee Cantata.

0: Ah, coffee. Yes, the sweet taste of coffee is lovelier than a thousand kisses. I simply must have coffee. Well, there we go. That's an aria from the Coffee Cantata by Johann Sebastian Bach. Edith Matthias was the soprano with the Camerata Orchestra of Berlin. Peter Schreier conducting. Just on 8 minutes to 7 o'clock.
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from the days that Edward Elgar was simply known as Teddy Elgar. That was the march to the Wand of Youth Suite number 2, and the Ulster Orchestra was conducted by Brighton Thompson. To take us to BBC World News at 7 o'clock, music by Gershwin.

From Aram Khachaturian's ballet Spartacus, we heard variation of Aegina and Bacchanalia, the St. Petersburg State Symphony Orchestra under Andrei Anachanov. 11:30 after 7 o'clock. Music now by Handel.

Two movements from Concerto No. 10 in D minor by George Frideric Handel. The English concert was conducted by Trevor Pinnock. It's 17 minutes after 7 o'clock. Mado Raban was the sweetheart of the light classical repertoire in France in the 1940s and 1950s, and sadly cancer took her life at the age of 42 in 1960. This is a little piece by Auguste Bloch, titled Pourquoi je t'aime.

0: the very high pitch of Madame Robin, the French soprano, and she was accompanied by the concert orchestras of Lemereux. A little piece by Auguste Bosch, titled Pourquoi la Chatem. 20 minutes after 7 o'clock, you're listening to Daybreak Classics on 4MBS Classic FM and our digital service, MBS Lite.
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Open your window, open your heart to my rays, open your heart to my warm enchantment. Jonas Kaufmann singing the music of Pietro Mascagni from his 1898 opera, Iris. It's 24 minutes after 7 o'clock. Let's take in a mazurka now, the music of Frédéric Urquhart.

The music of Ferenc Erkel, the mazurka from Hyundai Laszlo, an opera from that good gentleman, and performed by the Budapest Philharmonic Orchestra, Janos Sándor conducting. And whilst we have access to that orchestra, let's invite them to take us to the reading of the music diary at 7:30.

The March from the Love for Three Oranges, the music of Sergei Prokofiev and the Budapest Philharmonic Orchestra. It's just passing 7:30 as we open our music diary for this Friday morning, the 24th of July. The July Conspirito Lunchtime Concert with Hamish Cassidy clarinet, Isaac Reed saxophone and Julia Zhu piano will include improvised works followed by a workshop at St Andrew's Church in the City this afternoon at 12:30. For details, call 0435 193 943. 0435 193 943. Pianist Lee Dion will perform the Piano Sonata No. 2 by Yunnan, Piano Sonata No. 3 in F sharp minor by Scriabin, Partita No. 5 in G by Bach, and works by Chin at the Queensland Conservatorium South Bank Wednesday evening at 7. Bookings on 136-246, that's 136-246. Just those two items in our diary for today, but you can find out more and look to events further ahead on our 4MBS website, that's 4mbs.com.au, where you can book online for selected performances, including a piano recital by Dorothy Batkiewicz and Nathan Zhang, featuring works by Chopin, Liszt, Ravel and others in the 4MBS Performance Studio on Sunday the 2nd of August, and the 3rd in the Aidney Hooper Concert Series at 4MBS on Sunday the 16th of August. 28 minutes to 8 o'clock.

A short piece from the Baroque period. The composer was Carl Bieber, and we heard the Allegro movement from Sonata in C major. Paul Plunkett with the Baroque instruments, including the trumpet, cello, and organ. 26 minutes to 8 o'clock to Mozart.

It was Fun Carrie Anne, conducted the Berlin Philharmonic Orchestra with the third movement of Mozart's Symphony No. 36 in C major, KV 425. 21 to 8 o'clock. The voice of the Italian soprano Eva Mai with Fabio Bedini piano and a song by Donizetti, The Boatman.

over my MEI with Fabio Bedini, piano, and The Boatman, the music of Donizetti. It's just on 18 minutes to 8 o'clock as we enjoy the music of Franz Schubert.

0: an excerpt from Schubert's Fantasy in F minor, opus 103, catalogue D940. The dual pianists were Robert Chamberlain and Max Cook. Wonderful music by Schubert brings the time to 14 minutes to 8 o'clock.
1: Hi there, this is Bill McLaughlin inviting you to join us to hear Voices from the East, music of three composers born in the Soviet Union in the 1930s, Arvo Pärt, Sofia Gubaidulina, and Gia Cancelli. Theirs is passionate, spiritual, deeply moving music. 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

Václav Neumann conducted the Czech Philharmonic Orchestra with Dvořák's Slavonic Dance and number 14 in B flat major. 9 minutes to 8 o'clock to a bass baritone now. Moritz Weizen with the Polish Radio Symphony Orchestra, music by Stanisław Monaszewski, The Word of a Nobleman.

The Voice of a Nobleman. That's from the opera Verbum Nobile, the music of Montesquieu, with the baritone Moritz Weissen and the Polish Radio Symphony Orchestra. 7 minutes to 8 o'clock. Let's enjoy a march.

March title Venezia. The music came from, well, an unknown source. Believed to be the music of Gaetano Fabiani, but no confirmation of that. We do know it was played by the band of the Royal Swedish Army under Mats Johansson. 4 minutes to 8 o'clock, BBC World News follows these little dances by Beethoven.

0: two dancers from the set known as the Modlinga Dancers, Opus Without, or Work Without Opus, number 17. Music of Beethoven performed by Capella Istropolitana under Olivier Dogniani. Thank you for your company in our program of Daybreak Classics. 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It's 8 o'clock. You'll be leaving us now and enjoying the lighter side of the classical music repertoire. Hopefully, listeners to 4MBS Classic FM will stay with us for BBC World News and into our program of Light and Bright. And then we have our program, our regular Friday program of Contemporary Classics with Philip Moss. 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
1: BBC News with Chris Berrow. The White House has insisted that Donald Trump has repeatedly told Saudi officials the kingdom must normalise ties with Israel as part of a nuclear deal with the United States. The agreement was signed on Wednesday without apparently referring to it. Sarah Smith is in Washington.
2: In a White House briefing for journalists, the president's press secretary, Caroline Leavitt, dodged the question of why the Abraham Accords were not mentioned when the signing of the deal was announced and appeared to suggest there are now new negotiations, saying the agreement is still being worked out. Donald Trump also said in his post that the deal pertains only to non-military use of nuclear technology and that there would be no enrichment of material. It is believed that the agreement, as signed, could eventually allow Saudi Arabia to enrich uranium on its own soil, generating fears that could be the first step towards the country developing a nuclear weapon. These new conditions from President Trump could derail the deal, as Saudi Arabia has said it will not recognise Israel until there is a clear pathway towards a Palestinian state.
1: The European Central Bank president has warned of higher inflation as oil prices surged past $100 a barrel after reports of tankers being hit in the Red Sea by Yemen's Iran-backed Houthis. Christine Lagarde spoke of an intensifying energy shock. Samira Hussein is in New York.
3: Some analysts are now worried that we're probably going to start seeing the price of oil going up to $130 a barrel. I even saw one analyst suggesting that you could even see $140 a barrel. Remember that during the time in which there was that ceasefire, a lot of countries were able to increase their stockpiles. And then you had the ceasefire, and there was a bit of that replenishing. But now that's kind of off the table again. Those oil reserves were already depleted. So we're already starting at a place where we're kind of not having as much oil as we would want to.
1: Samira Hussein reporting. Ukraine's ousted defense minister Mykhailo Fedorov has said he's not willing to accept an alternative job in the government. His initial sacking was said to have been triggered by conflict with the then commander-in-chief Oleksandr Syrsky. Failure to reappoint Mr. Fedorov after a cabinet reshuffle prompted angry protests. With the latest for us, here's Paul Adams.
4: President Zelensky is making a concerted effort to bring the popular young innovator back into government, confirming that he had offered him several positions, including Deputy Prime Minister for Military Innovation. But Mr. Fedorov is so far having none of it. In a statement to journalists, he thanked Mr. Zelensky, but said there were only three positions worth having in order to shape the course of the war: President, Defence Minister and Commander-in-Chief. Only the defence ministry, he said, commanded the necessary authority to combat corruption in procurement, complete the army's transformation, and plan and execute asymmetric operations against the enemy.
1: This is the World News from the BBC. An American pastor has sued OpenAI and its founder, Sam Altman, claiming that medical advice from ChatGPT brought him to the brink of death. Scott Winters from Florida claimed the chatbot told him not to seek medical help amid a near-fatal pulmonary embolism. But a spokesperson for OpenAI said ChatGPT was not a doctor and should never be used as a substitute for medical care. A prominent Indian activist has ended his hunger strike 26 days after he started it in support of youth protests over leaked exam papers. Sonam Wangchuk said he ended his fast after long negotiations and to avoid possible violence. Last week, Mr. Wangchuk was forcibly removed by police from Delhi as his health deteriorated. Archaeologists have revealed details of the ancient treasure discovered in a rare 8th century shipwreck off Croatia's southern coast after an underwater expedition lasting nearly a decade. Bernadette Keogh reports.
5: The team diving down to the Byzantine wreck on the seabed to the west of Dubrovnik are dazzled by what they've found over years of exploration. They say the gold jewellery indicates the ship was carrying someone of high rank, perhaps an official or a magistrate. There are gold coins, buckles decorated with rubies, emeralds and pearls, and a signet ring with a picture of the emperor, which they say certainly wouldn't have been worn by just anyone. After cleaning and restoration, the gold on board weighs in at over 600 grams, said to be the largest amount found on a sunken vessel in the Mediterranean.
1: An analysis of more than 100,000 bird songs has found they're made up from just 8 fundamental types of sound. Scientists studied a database of recordings of more than 3,000 species around the world. They concluded that every bird song is a combination of trills, whistles, harmonic stacks, and what are known as chaotic notes. And that's the latest world news from the BBC.
0: And we'll have further updates on those bird sounds and other news at 9 o'clock this morning. 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Bookings are open for the Southern Cross Soloist Chamber Music Festival, which gives you access to all concerts in the Shambhala Estate Ballroom, Tambourine Mountains. The event is Saturday the 15th and Sunday the 16th of August. 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Weather-wise, the forecast for February the 24th of July, a mostly sunny day. In fact, we're in for a sunny period of 4 or 5 days. 23 degrees in Brisbane, 24 Ipswich, 22 Logan. Bayside suburbs and Gold Coast, 21 degrees. Sunshine Coast, 22. And the forecast for Saturday, Sunday and Monday, identical. Sunny, 9 to 22 degrees. 7 minutes after 8 o'clock, time for our program of Light and Bright, a program designed by Ben Eaglesham. And Ben takes us first to Scandinavia, the music of Carl Nielsen. And this is an excerpt from Masquerade, the Cockerel's Dance.

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The Intermezzo and Tarantella from Rossiniana, a suite for orchestra by Respighi, Ottorino Respighi. And the Buffalo Philharmonic Orchestra with Joanne Falletta conducting. Well, it may be 24 minutes after 8 o'clock, but pretend it's 30-odd years ago and you're at the 1989 New Year's concert in Vienna.

Vienna 37 years ago. It's a long time ago, isn't it? The Vienna Philharmonic Orchestra under Carlos Kleiber, and the Voices of Spring, Johann Strauss the Younger, 29 minutes to 9 o'clock. To Mendelssohn now, his piano concerto number 1 in G minor. The pianist is Cyprian Katsaris.

From Felix Mendelssohn, we heard the Piano Concerto No. 1 in G minor, the third movement. Cyprian Katsaris was a pianist with the Leipzig Gewandhaus Orchestra. Kurt Mazur conducting. 23 minutes to 9 o'clock. What a music by Handel.

Excerpts from Water Music, HWV 348 to 350. Music of George Frederick Handel with Le Grand Cour de la Chambre de Roi under Jean-Claude Melchior. It's just on 13 and a half minutes to 9 o'clock. We have a little Mozart lined up, and we're going to start with an overture and then an excerpt from one of his symphonies. Let's start with the overture. It's from the opera Così fan tutte.

The Rondo Movement and Forced Serenade in G Major, KV525, Eine kleine Nachtmusik. The Vienna Philharmonic with István Kurtész conducting, and that same good conductor at the Baton with the Vienna Haydn Orchestra in that earlier piece, which was the overture to Così fan tutte. 4.5 minutes to 9 o'clock, let's take two marches, not totally unrelated, John Philip Sousa. The first, the High School Cadets March, and then the Boy Scouts of America March.

0: Two marches by John Philip Sousa, both performed by the Royal Artillery Band under Keith Bryan. Firstly, we heard the High School Cadets, and then the March Boy Scouts of America. It's 9 o'clock, time for BBC World News, sponsored by Burrell Stockbroking and Wealth Management. 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
1: BBC News with Chris Berrow. The White House has insisted that Donald Trump has repeatedly told Saudi officials the country must normalise ties with Israel as part of a nuclear deal with the United States. The White House spokeswoman Caroline Levitt said President Trump had not spoken to the Saudi leader, Mohammed bin Salman, in the last few hours, but they discussed the conditions for a nuclear deal many times in the past.
2: This agreement is still being worked out. It will hopefully be finalized with the condition that the president spoke about this morning. But this agreement in particular, as it's been discussed thus far, does give priority access for American companies in the Saudi nuclear energy program, which will ultimately benefit American industry workers and supply chains.
1: There's been no response from Saudi Arabia. The European Central Bank president has warned of higher inflation as the price of oil surged past $100 a barrel following attacks on tankers in the Red Sea by Yemen's Iran-backed Houthis. The UN Secretary-General said this was pushing the situation to the edge of the unimaginable. Lucy Williamson is following events from Jerusalem.
3: The attacks sent oil prices surging. US President Donald Trump said he would hold Iran responsible for attacks on shipping by the Houthis and warned of major military punishment against both of them if it continued. Iran said it hit US military sites in Jordan and Kuwait overnight in retaliation for continued American attacks. The US has said that Iran will continue to pay a higher price every night until it's ready for a peace deal.
1: The US says it will impose new tariffs of up to 12.5% on dozens of trading partners over claims they failed to properly stop forced labour. The duties are due to come into effect on Friday. They replace a temporary tariff put in place after the Supreme Court struck down earlier duties imposed by President Trump using emergency powers. Countries affected include Japan and the European Union. A prominent Indian activist has ended his hunger strike 26 days after he began it in support of youth protests over leaked exam papers. Sonam Wangchuk said the fast ended after long negotiations and to avoid possible violence. And Barasa Natarajan reports.
4: Sonam Wangchuk had been on a hunger strike in solidarity with India's youth-led cockroach movement that is demanding the resignation of the Education Minister Dharmendra Pradhan over medical college entrance exam paper leaks. Last week, Mr. Wangchuk was forcibly removed by police from the protest site in Delhi as his health deteriorated. In an effort to address the unprecedented movement, the Prime Minister Narendra Modi has promised to punish anyone involved in leaking exam papers. But the movement behind the protests said it would press ahead with its fight for broader educational reforms and accountability.
1: BBC News. A US trade representative has warned that the European Union's antitrust fine against Google of $1 billion could complicate trade ties. Jamieson Greer said the decision posed a real risk to the continuation of transatlantic stability. The bloc had accused Google of illegally favouring its own services on its App Store. Ukraine's ousted Defence Minister Mykhailo Fedorov has said he's not willing to accept an alternative job in the government, despite being offered several roles. Mr. Fedorov said defence was the only ministerial position where someone could deal with corruption and shape the course of the war against Russia. His removal was said to have been triggered by conflict with the then commander-in-chief, Alexander Sirsky, who's now also been dismissed. Archaeologists have revealed details of the ancient treasure they've discovered in a rare 8th-century shipwreck off Croatia's southern coast after an underwater expedition lasting nearly a decade. They said the gold jewellery, particularly a signet ring with a picture of the emperor, indicates the vessel was carrying someone of high rank. After cleaning and restoration, the gold on board is said to be the largest amount found on a sunken wreck in the Mediterranean. Igor Miholjak is from the Croatian Conservation Institute.
5: The shipwreck was found in 2015, and since then archaeological research has been ongoing at the site. During our research, we systematically started from the beginning, which actually gave us underwater archaeologists a unique opportunity because it's a non-devastated site.
1: A study of more than 100,000 bird songs has found they're made up from just 8 fundamental types of sound. Scientists studied a database of more than 3,000 species and concluded that every bird song is a combination of trills, whistles, harmonic stacks, and what are known as chaotic notes. The findings were published in the journal Science. And that's the latest world news from the BBC.
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7: 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Hello, I'm Philip Moss. Welcome to Contemporary Classics. It's your programme for the compositions and composers of the 20th and the 21st centuries. American composer William Grant Still had a great love of nature, and this is reflected in his work Wood Notes, inspired by the poetry of K. Mitchell Pilcher. It's a four-movement work in the classic American style, which was first premiered by the Chicago Symphony Orchestra in 1948. It has since only been recorded once by the Fort Smith Symphony, with John Jetta as the conductor. The four movements are Singing River, Autumn Night, Moon Dusk, and finally Whippoorwill's Shoes.

Woodnotes by William Grant Still was played by the Fort Smith Symphony Orchestra, conducted by John Jetta. Composer Christian Carrara was born and educated in the Friuli region of northeastern Italy and is considered one of the most creative composers of his generation. From 2021, The Devil's Bridge is a work based on a legend in which the original bridge was built by the devil himself, as it was too difficult for mortals to build. The devil agreed to build the bridge in exchange for the soul of the first being to cross the bridge.

The Devil's Bridge by Christian Carrara was played by the FVG Orchestra, conducted by Nir Cabaretti. The cello soloist was Erica Picotti. The Symphony No. 2, Earth Songs, by Australian composer Ross Edwards, is a work written in three movements for soprano and orchestra. The text is from sources including Hildegard of Bingen and Australian poet Judith Wright. This recording is from a live performance from 1988 with soprano Yvonne Kenny and the Sydney Symphony Orchestra, conducted by David Zinman.

0: Ross Edwards' Symphony No. 2, Earth Songs, was played by the Sydney Symphony Orchestra, conducted by David Zinman. The soprano soloist was Yvonne Kenny. And it was the final work in the programme today. I'm Philip Moss, and I hope you can join me again for more contemporary classics here on 4MBS Classic FM.
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2: Experience an extraordinary musical collaboration this Clancestry. Barragar Yungar, many, many songs, brings together intergenerational Yuin choir Jinma Yugar, led by Cheryl Overton alongside acclaimed musician Heath Cullen, Fred Leone, performers from Camerata, Queensland's Chamber Orchestra, and many more. Blending classical music with new songs